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0: accountable. The officials in the WNBA are absolutely abysmal. They are terrible. They're awful. There's no consistency. They let everybody beat up Caitlin Clark, who's the face of the WNBA. She's not the best player. She's the face of the WNBA. Asia's the best player, but Caitlin's the face. Most people don't know who Asia Wilson is. Everyone knows who Caitlin Clark is. The fighting that goes on between WNBA fans and new WNBA fans. Nobody gatekeeps their own league like WNBA fans try to gatekeep. Oh, you're just new because of her. Yeah, so what? You want more people watching your league? Kathy Engelbert will be gone after this season. I believe by next year, there's going to be a new commissioner of the WNBA. But I don't. But I'm not. But I'm obviously. I'm not obviously very passionate about that. So I, you know.
1: Yeah, that's been. Did it stick?
0: Thank you. By the way, speaking of the WNBA All-Star Game, Caitlin Clark has 14 points. She is the leading scorer for Team Spoon. They have a 10-point lead on Team Coop. Marina Mabry is your leading scorer for Team Coop. She's got 23. Caitlin's hit a couple of logo threes. I think she hit three in the first 5 minutes, some of those ridiculous threes as their All-Star Game going on. I don't know where it... Oh, it's in Chicago. That's right. It's in Chicago. Yeah. Paige Beckers with a big three for Team Coop. And the lead is cut to 8. There's drama. These women are playing a lot harder than the guys do. I can tell you that. Nah, it's not a lot of defense that I'm seeing right there. That's what was I going to say? My bad. All right, coming up in the fourth and final hour, we'll talk more about what Nick Saban said. We'll make some hard choices, some very difficult choices. We'll do a little bit of this or that, and maybe we'll jump back in some of the LeBron James conversation. My name is Mike Wickett. You can follow me on all social media, at Mike Wickett. There are two T's in Wickett, on TikTok, on Facebook, on Twitter, on Instagram, all at Mike Wickett, two T's, and on Threads. And hello to my newest follower. That would be Johnny Lash, who just followed me. Appreciate you on Twitter, buddy.
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20: Ah, yes! Thanks for joining us. We are rocking and rolling on a Saturday night. We hope you are doing incredibly well, whatever you're doing tonight. Maybe you're, on the West Coast, it's still pretty early. I mean, it's only 9 o'clock on the West Coast, but, you know, it's about midnight on the East, but whatever you're doing. Maybe you're heading out of a club. Maybe you're going to dinner. Maybe it's a late dinner. Maybe you went to a game, whatever the case may be. 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Love to get a call from Canada tonight. It's been a few weeks, so Canada, let's go. I think you're on the Fan 590 in Toronto up there or something like that.

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9: 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I'm Dr. Sanjay Gupta. 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
12: 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It is hour number three. Thanks for joining us. 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You take over the show. We should be talking about blank. Say hello to our good friend Alex. Will is here producing the program. We love that you are here as well. There are many ways you could be listening. Hundreds and hundreds of radio stations across the country. 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Thank you, thank you, thank you. We appreciate it. We'll do calls as this is how we do it. We have you take over the show as long as it's great. So it could be 5 minutes, 10 minutes, an hour. Who knows? I could get lazy during this segment because you're really, really good. I'm like, these people are taking over the show. This is great. So we got a lot of regular callers. I can see the lines right in front of me. We'll get to everybody. Just be quick and great, and we'll keep this going as long as we possibly can. I told you Canadians go to the

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5: Across the country right now, at this very moment, there are probably arguments taking place about who's doing more of the housework, the homework, the shuttling of kids from this activity to that. It's true. By and large, women do more of this than men. But doesn't have to be that way. And if you and your spouse can level that playing field, it's going to make both of you and your kids happier. Psychologist Yelena Kecmanovic says this might be how you get there. As hard as it might be at first, try to think of your partner like a teammate, not an adversary. Learn how to do some of the chores your partner does to get a better understanding of how much effort something takes. And finally, take the time to acknowledge what the other person is doing. And every now and then, even express your appreciation. That'll go a long way. I'm Dr. Sanjay Gupta, helping you live a better life.
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7: Yes, final hour of the program. Thank you for hanging out with us every time zone but the West Coast. Happy Sunday to you, to our West Coasters. Happy Saturday night. Hope you're doing something good, productive. Please don't be Tony Romo. Please take, I don't know, Uber, Lyft, driverless app, whatever it is that that you need. Pretty inexcusable these days. I mean, I get it. Oh, man, I got to leave my car. Yeah, you got to leave your car. Don't be Tony Romo. Don't be getting a DUI in Wisconsin after you golf terribly at some kind of a tournament. Please do not do that. However you're listening to the program, it could be hundreds and hundreds of radio stations across the country. Sirius XM 375, WestwoodOneSports.com, Westwood One Sports app, which you should download post-haste, please, as a personal favor to me. Really appreciate you hanging out and listening to the show. Please say hello to Alex and Will. Will producing the program. Alex is keeping us on the air and crushing it. Got a nice final hour for you. We'll get into a little NFL here. Got some MLB trade deadline talk at 20 minutes past the hour. And the world-famous Lund's Last Call, including there's a lot of stuff in Last Call today. Bison guy talked. Kyle Shanahan, we did mention that that car accident. I'll give you a little bit more about that as well. Tom Brady is making the news. I'm fine with it. Weird comment by the president about LeBron James. And I got a final LeBron question to finish up the show in Lund's Last Call. So we got a ton of great stuff for you. Thank you for hanging out. I'm giving a, let's see, it takes me about 15 minutes to get home. Let's see, hour, show ends in an hour. Although they replay like 3 hours of us, which

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0: coming out to the 10, 15, 20, 25, 30, 35, 40, 45, 50, 45. There goes Davis. Oh, my God. Davis is going to run it all the way back.
1: Out comes Iguodala. 2-on-1 to find Curry. Get it back. Iguodala puts it up. Oh, LeBron tracked him down and made the rejection. Huge, huge defensive play by the four-time MVP.
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3: LeBron James has spoken. He's made his decision. The smoke is billowing out of his palatial estate in Los Angeles because LeBron made a decision this week, his last decision, and it's the Philadelphia 76ers. And while it isn't the best, poetically, at least for me, it is the best move that he could have made for one last title run. I'm Elijah Campbell here on Westwood One Sports and the Westwood One Sports app. Follow me at @E_Campbell3 on Twitter. My man Carlos Ortiz producing the show. My man Andrew running the show itself on the soundboard back in Los Angeles. And you can call us in 310-840-4910 if you want to talk about LeBron's offseason and how he's now chosen the Philadelphia 76ers, something I don't think a lot of people would have predicted given maybe some of the more sentimental ties to Cleveland or maybe joining Giannis Antetokounmpo in Miami and Bam Adebayo in Miami and maybe going for one last championship run with the Miami Heat. But the Sixers do give LeBron James a great opportunity to just win one more title and just continue to add to an already loaded resume that's one of the greatest in the history of the game of basketball. And do all this before he finally hangs up the sneakers for good, right? For Philly, I love the Jaylen Brown trade, right? And for the Sixers, and signing LeBron James now makes them go from dark horse to legitimate favorite. I've been on this program before after the Jaylen Brown trade and talked about how much I really liked that for Philadelphia. How I thought they won the deal in the short term, right? Exchanging Paul George for a finals MVP and someone in Jaylen Brown who is also not just a finals MVP, but a two-time All-NBA player. That alone made the Sixers have a really good offseason. They got better automatically from that trade early on in this offseason. But the addition of LeBron James does kind of kick it up a notch. It kicks it up a lot of notches to me, because that's the beauty of LeBron James now, right? The beauty of LeBron James' decision, even with him being north of the age of 40, is that the excitement that it still brings to a fan base, right? Just listen to Philadelphia legend Dawn Staley, head coach of the South Carolina Gamecocks women's basketball team, women's basketball legend, and most

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3: 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Huge, huge defensive play by the four-time MVP.
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5: 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My man Carlos producing the show. My man Andrew running the board. We're in station control back in California. And of course, you can give us a call at any time to weigh in. 310-840-4910. Now, Ole Miss was going to have plenty of intrigue this year, given, you know, the Lane Kiffin stuff. And if you need me to catch you up, I can certainly do so, because Lane Kiffin left his team in the college football playoff so he could take a job at an arch rival in the same conference. I'll say that again. He coached his team to the college football playoff and bailed on them to take another job in the same league. It's controversial enough, and that put Ole Miss in a different kind of spotlight. Of course, athletic director Keith Carter wasn't going to let him coach in the playoff and poach that entire team so he could take them with him to LSU. No athletic director in the country would allow him to do that. Lane Kiffin didn't necessarily like that, and that should have been predictable, pal. And that became the story of the sport during the playoff. That was as much a story as the actual playoff games themselves. Well, Pete Golding, you know, as the interim head coach, beats Tulane in the first game. They go to New Orleans and they beat Georgia in the Sugar Bowl / college football playoff quarterfinals, and they lose a heartbreaker to Miami in the college football playoff semifinals, just a few plays away from being able to play for a national championship. That was a huge story. And coming into the season, Lane Kiffin being at LSU and their game they're going to have in September in Oxford, Mississippi is going to be a story, because that may be the most bloodthirstiest stadium in all of college football this year. But Pete has kind of found his own source of controversy this offseason, right? Just when you think the controversy probably ends, because now you have elevated an interim head coach to head coach, trying to just maintain the magic that last year's team possessed, it should be seamless, and it should be one that if you're Ole Miss, you're hoping you don't get a lot of controversy involved. Lane Kiffin carries a lot on his own, given his track record, so you would think that Ole Miss might try to have it tempered down and make it more about the football, right? Well, that would be incorrect, because so far this offseason, Pete Golding has been accused, allegedly, with strong evidence that he tampered with linebacker Luke Farelli, a Cal transfer who committed to play at Clemson, signed with Clemson, was in class at Clemson, and then out of nowhere, out of the blue, decides to hop back into the transfer portal and go to Ole Miss. Sounds a little odd. Well, here's Clemson head coach Dabo Swinney back in the spring on what he believed to be just the brazenness of Ole Miss's tampering.
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final hour of power as we continue to take you coast to coast here on Sunday Morning Sports with the youngest in charge, Zanell Willingham. I'll get you up to 11 a.m. Eastern time. A lot more to get to as we get geared up for a couple of different things. One, as we led the show with, Major League Baseball trade deadline coming up on August.

0: We were encouraged to always, have random acts of kindness, do kind things. So for holidays, we kind of always worked with like local soup kitchens or different charitable aspects to, cook for people in need here in the Tucson area.
1: So obviously, your mother was very much about community service
0: Absolutely.
1: when you were growing up. When did you first learn about that? Was that something very on that you can remember as far back as a child that was something that was a part of y'all's lives?
0: Yeah, I think it really started with maybe just we moved around quite a bit when I was younger. So kind of moving into new areas and her even meeting neighbors or people that she was working with that didn't have family. We would always have a really huge table for, any holiday, Easter, Thanksgiving, Christmas. So that definitely stands out to me on how all of this started. And then probably when we were about in like early teen, preteen years, that's when she really was taking us out into the community and working with like local churches or outreaches to expand us helping people in need.
1: We're joined by Amy Olson. She is with Karen's Angels. They've got a golf tournament coming up in the middle of the month. We'll get to that and how you can participate in that. Karen's Angels is in honor of her mother, Karen Canna. When did your mother get sick?
0: So it was kind of a long process with her diagnosis. Officially, she was diagnosed with ALS on my 30th birthday. So that was in 2014.
1: And during that process, obviously, was what was that like for the family to have to watch her go through that?
0: It was a lot of unexpected things. We had never been in contact or surrounded with anybody with that disease. So it was a lot of learning as you go and adapting as you go. My sister and I were her main caregivers. So we, try to balance, work life, family life, and, being a full-time caretaker. But yeah, every day was just, a new change or something new and something we had to adapt to.
1: I mean, and you mentioned that the caregiver part of it, that's like a whole different show that we could do on, because there's a lot of people that are going through that, whether it's a parent that's ill or whether it's an aging parent. What was some advice that you would give to people that are going through that about how to handle, like you mentioned, your family life, you're raising kids, you're trying to care for a parent? What are some advice pieces that you would give to people on how to deal with those situations?
0: Yeah, I definitely say surround yourself with people that are good sounding boards. Don't be afraid to, really deal with any angst or anger that you're feeling at the time because it is a lot. I don't know. I really just kind of leaned on a lot of close friends and family at the time to help me kind of get through struggles and things I was going with. But every day's new, and that's that look I had starting every day fresh.
1: How did then Karen's Angels come about? Was this something you talked about with your mother while she was going through this process about, these are all the things that I've taught you. How are you going to take that forward once I'm not here?
0: Yeah, actually, I didn't really have conversations with her, which looking back now, I kind of wish I would have. I think I probably would have gotten some extra advice from that. It really just kind of came a little bit after she passed, and during that healing process. Like, what do I channel my energy into, right? Like, coming from doing all that I was doing as far as caregiving and then having your first holiday season kind of be open and honestly a little lonely. I just knew, like, hey, how do I channel this, sadness and information that I have into something positive? And so that's when we kind of, my husband and I just said, hey, we're in our 30s. We don't need to like do these elaborate Christmases for each other. And, how do we use, the extra money that we have in the holidays for something good? And that's when we kind of were intertwined a little bit with a local church here in town, and we were able to find a few families in need and really just kind of make their holiday something special that they wouldn't have had.
1: Amy Olson is our guest. She's with Karen's Angels here in Tucson. It's a family-led, volunteer-based nonprofit. They're dedicated to supporting children, families, foster homes, seniors, through compassion, community outreach, and

0: and holiday giving. Obviously, this is built around families. It's built around the holiday process because obviously that was something that was important to y'all growing up. So is the focus on many families? Do you pick one family every year to give to? How does that process work?
1: Yeah, originally it was just two families. And then, you know, talking to friends and acquaintances, they really were on board. So that's kind of where everything grew. So now, I think last year we were able to touch about 27 families. We worked with the local foster care, like home group here in town, and that ended up being about 42 kids. We've dabbled in some, you know, senior homes that are in the lower income areas, and reached some seniors that way. As far as like the holiday gift giving goes, we've kind of expanded our reach lately too with doing stuff all year round as well.
0: And there's a lot of different angles to this, adopt a family gift delivery that you guys have. You have a gift wrapping, event, every year, foster kid gift deliveries. You mentioned, there's a number of events. We'll talk about the golf tournament. You also do a fall bingo bazaar raffle event.
1: We do. Yeah. That's a lot of fun. You know, that started off just kind of like getting together with friends and people that wanted to support and just hosting a raffle. And, you know, I just like to add some fun elements into it. And I feel like if you're not a bingo lover, once you come in and participate in our event, you definitely become one. So that's grown tremendously over the last few years. I think last year we had about 78 people participate in it, and, you know, just calling out numbers and people getting excited about calling out their cards and all that's been really, really, really special.
0: Now, I understand there's also a camp for kids that is either forthcoming or you guys have started.
1: Yeah, we just actually had it this last June. It was our first time doing it. My thoughts overall is to have an overnight camp. We just kind of weren't there yet. We wanted to kind of get our feet wet and see what all that would entail and all the elements that went into it. So we just did a day camp. It gave, you know, parents a nice chance to have a little bit of a break. They were able to, you know, either drop their children off or stay with us. We had some foster homes involved in that as well. And we just had really fun things going on during it. You know, we did a really intense game of hot potato and, you know, a fun introduction conversation.
0: I've been in some intense games of hot potato.
1: It was, yeah. I didn't think it would be that way. But and then we had some educational pieces too, you know, really emphasizing how to be kind, how to deal with stressful situations. So, yeah, we kind of interlinked all that into it, and it was just a really good time. The kids were super, super fun and willing to share a lot of stories too, which we were able to kind of grow on. So,
0: fourth annual golf tournament coming up. So was this Billy's idea? Is he a golf guy?
1: He is. It was kind of an easy decision. I feel like him and all of his friends were super pumped about it. I take on more of the admin side and then he gets to play. But yeah, it's definitely a family affair.
0: So how many is still space available? It's on August the 16th, 8 a.m. Shotgun start out of the golf club at Dove Mountain. How can people, if people want to play, how do they go about doing that?
1: Yeah, they can reach out to me personally through info@karensangels.org. You can kind of check out our website that way too. But yeah, we're just kind of doing all the signups. I keep track of all of that. There's an early bird special for a foursome. If you sign up before August 1st, it's $390, which is a really great rate. That includes lunch and some raffle tickets. But after August 1st, it goes up to $110 a person.
0: Companies obviously can be involved in this. T-Box sponsorships come in at $100 to begin. You can get a copper sponsorship for $300. That includes a tournament swag bag. Everybody loves going to golf tournaments and getting their swag bags for sure. Silver sponsorship at $600. That includes a tournament lunch or sponsor of the tournament lunch, I should say. Gold sponsor is a foursome, and you get a T-Box sign for $800. And a platinum sponsorship for $1,000. That's a foursome, polo shirts, and two T-Box signs if you want to get involved on the business side or personal side there as well. Again, karensangels.org is where you can get this information. Also, you can get more information, 520-907-7037. That's 520-907-7037. Tell me one thing that you learned. maybe outside of what you've told us before in terms of the community service piece, but maybe one other thing you learned from your mother that's helped you drive this?
1: You know, there's just so much. Really, I think one of the most important things I learned from her is just the drive for life, right? Like taking pride in, you know, what you're passionate about and using that in your everyday life, whether, you know, it's at work or how you treat people or, you know, who you can help. I think that was, you know, the most influential thing that I was able to get from my mom.
0: There you go. Karen's Angels. Karen, in memory of Karen Canna. Did she grow up here in the community? Or
1: she was from Ohio.
0: What part? I'm in Ohio.
1: Oh, yeah. Okay. Yeah,
0: I'm from Cleveland.
1: Nice. Okay. So she's from a little town called Youngstown.
0: Oh, yeah.
1: Youngstown Struthers. Right. Yeah.
0: I know she was hardcore. She was from Youngstown. People from Youngstown are tough.
1: Yes. Yes. Big Steelers fan.
0: Oh,
1: you know,
0: boy.
1: That's,
0: well,
1: that, I know.
0: We'll leave it at that.
1: Friendly competition. It's okay.
0: Half the town is Browns. It half is. The town is Steelers.
1: It is. Including her family, actually, so it's kind of funny. Definitely.
0: That's awesome. Karen's Angels Shotgun Golf Tournament starts at 8 a.m. August the 16th, fourth annual event out there at the Golf Club of Dove Mountain. Plenty of opportunities for you to play golf and be involved in this great charity here in Southern Arizona. KarensAngels.org is how you can find them. And, again, they adopt families during the holiday season, doing a lot of things for also seniors and kids in this community in honor of Amy's mom, Karen Canna. Amy, we appreciate you stopping by and joining us here in studio. Best of luck, continued success with Karen's Angels. And as we like to say, with any golf tournament we promote, hit them straight.
1: Yeah, thank you so much.
0: Well, last weekend at this time, my wife and I were on our anniversary weekend. We did a staycation up at the Westward Look Resort, which was actually, if you know the history of that place, one of the original dude ranches here in Southern Arizona. But more of a resort now. I go there to hang out at the pool. But if you are really looking for that old Western dude ranch experience here in Southern Arizona, well, I am about to tell you. Well, I'm not going to tell you. I've got a gentleman here who's going to tell you how you can satisfy that bucket list experience. Pleased to be joined by Russell True. He is with True Ranch Collections, and they have got an experience for you that's really, really cool. And we're going to tell you about that right now. It's called the Tombstone Mountain Monument Ranch. And it combines your stay with off-ranch experiences. Russell, appreciate you taking some time to join us. So tell us a little bit about what True Ranch Collection is and what you guys do. And is this your only thing that you're doing and what the company is all about?
2: Well, I mean, the short version of a long answer is I'm a lifetime dude rancher. And,
0: okay.
2: And in 1965, my dad escaping weather, our parents, our mom and dad, came down from Denver and they looked at four dude ranches, among many things, 61 years ago now. And Westward Look, as you mentioned, was one of those dude ranches for sale at that time. They instead bought White Stallion. And from that, about 14 years ago, a partner and I, Jay Wells, we bought Tombstone Monument Ranch out of a foreclosure, and it was a good deal, and it was a cool spot, and the ranch had been really well designed and built, and it was just too good to be true, I guess. So we didn't have the vision of True Ranch Collection. We ended up buying Rancho Del Oso, which is the most historic ranch in Arizona. It's on the border near Sasebe, and that was really the genesis of a collection of six dude ranches, four in Arizona, one in Wyoming, one in Montana. All have an historic component. All but one we rescued out of either a foreclosure or prolonged closure. And we market them together. We apply tried and true hospitality principles and give dude ranches a new and better life.
0: So you guys have a number of these locations then, and this is kind of like, again, it's kind of like a bed and breakfast experience, only out in the Wild West. So if folks that want to come down to Tombstone Monument Ranch, is this new? Is this been going on? Have you guys been doing this a while, or is this kind of one of the newer experiences in your Dude Ranch portfolio?
2: Well, so Dude Ranches as a whole, and at least in the world I define Dude Ranches as full package, three meals a day, riding is the central activity typically, and then other activities will be added.
0: So now when you say riding, go ahead, I'm sorry.
2: Horseback riding.
0: Yeah.
2: And so that is the core. That's the core experience of Dude Ranch. You're going to eat there, going to sleep there. You're probably going to meet other guests, almost certainly. You're going to go out riding with them. You're going to go shooting. You're going to do all we have UTVs in Tombstone. But it just kept ringing in our ears that Tombstone's the most iconic Western town. It has so much history, so many interesting things to do. But you got to kind of pick and choose your way through it and find the really best places, the most historic, most authentic. And so that's what we did. We, you know, in the word of today, we curated a total Tombstone experience, still centered around a Dude Ranch where you're going to eat, sleep, and ride and do these fun things. But we're also going to get you to the OK Corral shootout. We're going to get you to the Birdcage Theater, one of the West's most unique museums. We're going to get you to Boot Hill Cemetery. When you leave after a week with us, you'll have seen all of Tombstone. It's all going to be done conveniently and easily. So we're putting it all together.
0: Russell True is our guest. True Ranch Collections, Tombstone Monument Ranch, just outside of Tombstone, about 2.5 miles outside of the historic Southern Arizona city. This is a great Dude Ranch stay opportunity for you if you're looking to get away from the, Russell's parents, looking to get away from the hustle and the bustle of the big city. You mentioned riding, and I always find, you know, this interesting because my wife and I, a few years ago, in fact, I think it was during the pandemic, we went up to Flagstaff and we went on a horseback ride, but it was kind of more like a mule ride through kind of like the forest, and it was more like a slow trot kind of thing. And I was like, well, I thought we were actually going to get on some horses and do some galloping out there. What are your horseback riding experiences like? I would imagine you offer the slow moving kind of horses, but if somebody wants to get out there and maybe get a little bit of a gallop going, can they do that too?
2: Yes. So we've got it in Tombstone of our ranges, we probably have our most varied riding terrain. So you can be out in the big dry washes with the cottonwood trees, and you can get into the slot canyons. You can go back into the big rocky boulder strewn valleys. It's varied. And with that variety comes options, different options to ride. So yes, of course, every Dude Ranch is going to have those scenic rides. You just get out. Anybody can do them. You know, if you're 5 years old or 85 years old, you can go out. You've never ridden. You can get comfortable, see some beautiful country. And then for those who qualify, and they have to do a slow ride, they have to take a riding test to make sure that they're up to it, because when we're moving, and you're sort of on your own at that point. You're with the wrangler, you're on the trail, it's controlled, it's a system, but it's still you on the horse. We can't ride it for you. And so those folks who are ready to do it, they get that opportunity. At Tombstone, we have a lot of variety because we also do cattle work in the arena. Team penning is what it's called. And twice a year, and we're going to work it up to four times a year, we do roundup trail drives. And that's my wife leads that. And it's a full week experience where you round up cattle in groups. You're on your own. You're not Wrangler managed, your Wrangler observed, and you go out and bring these cattle in, and then day five we brand them. Day six we trail drive them for about 9 miles. Hmm. So it's a full experience.
0: Wow.
2: It's very authentic, but you get to go home, sleep in a good bed, take a hot shower, eat a good meal, and get up and go the next day. Because it beats you. I don't care if you're a rider or not. You're going to have some scars.
0: Now is there, you mentioned go home, nice bed, hot shower, but if there's people that want to rough it a little bit more, I mean, is there a certain a stay element for them if they want to maybe go to an old-style bungalow or something like that, or is it pretty much just the set housing situation?
2: Yeah, no, we don't do that.
0: No.
2: We don't do the pack trip, sleep on the ground thing.
0: Okay.
2: And you know, there's a market for that, but it's a pretty limited market. People like, I'm one of them. I like a shower and a warm bed.
0: Nothing wrong with that. Russell True, our guest, True Ranch Collections. They've got a really cool experience, Tombstone Monument Ranch and Cattle Company. It's really like there's something going on every day. You can book for a minimum 4 days, so you got to book at least 4 days. But like Russell said, you can book for up to a week, and there's things to do every single week. You mentioned all the stuff inside the city of Tombstone. You go to the OK Corral, Boot Hill Cemetery. You guys also get out to Bisbee as well. What can folks expect about the Bisbee phase of the weekend?
2: Well, I, you know, personally, I've always thought that the parallels and the contrast between Bisbee and Tombstone are really interesting. I mean, they have similar histories, mining towns, sort of the same era. Bisbee hung on longer as a viable mining town, but they don't look or feel even, you'd think you're in two different states, maybe two different countries. You know, Bisbee's in this 5,000 foot elevation with the oak trees and the homes, the Victorian homes built on the side, and the town in the middle, down in the lower parts. It just feels totally different from Tombstone, which, you know, you're wondering if Wyatt's going to make the corner around. You know, it feels like Wyatt Earp and Doc Holliday might still be around. It's out in the flats. It's just old west. And, you know, they say Bisbee, you know, looks like San Francisco in the 1800s. And I sort of think that might be true. So they're very different, but they ran parallel courses in a lot of ways. We also get over to the Dragoons, and that's the Cochise stronghold. And of course, Cochise, Geronimo were centered in that area around Tombstone. Very dangerous place to be in the 1800s.
0: Mm. Now you'll take a shuttle over to Bisbee. Are we riding the horses to the Dragoon Mountains, or how do we get over there?
2: No, that's even further. So, no, that we'd have to carve out a few days for that.
0: That, now that's the real experience there, to do it like,
2: yeah,
0: they did it back in the Old West.
2: Yeah, that'd be a short ride back then.
0: Oh yeah, yeah. Sunday's interesting experience. You can you get a complimentary margarita, beer, and or a shot at the Old Overholt. Is that, I would imagine that's a bar in downtown Tombstone.
2: So Old Overholt is a rye whiskey, and that was two famous people, very different. That was Doc Holliday's favorite whiskey and Abraham Lincoln's favorite whiskey. So that tells you it goes back into those 1800s. Our bar is called the Old Trapman Saloon, named for the German immigrant who homesteaded in 1880 there. Mm. And some of that is built from his original homestead and in its place. And in fact, if you look down, we've got plexiglass over it. There's an old root cellar with an escape tunnel in case the Apaches caught you in the house. But we do go down and have some drinks in Tombstone. There's, you know, Big Nose Kate's and the Crystal Palace, both places you've got to see.
0: Mm-hmm. That just sounds like a whole lot of fun. And this starts this fall. October 4th is the first weekend, and folks can book till when?
2: Well, it's just a new program, and unless it doesn't work, and we fully expect it will, it's going to be an ongoing program. We're open now. We take bed and breakfast guests. Mm. We take full package guests. This is just a new package where you need to stay four or more nights, because otherwise you're going to feel like you left too much on the table.
0: Yeah.
2: But people can come and spend a weekend with us on bed and breakfast or getaway today, which includes an activity. We have a variety of options, and this is just the newest, and we think it's going to be the best.
0: And folks can head on over to the website. It is TombstoneMonumentRanch.com. 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Russell, sounds like a whole lot of fun, and we appreciate you taking some time today to include us all in on this outstanting experience, a Dude Ranch experience that's happening here in Southern Arizona that maybe folks didn't even know about.
2: Well, we always love getting the word out, because once people find out, they have a great time, and so we very much appreciate the chance to talk about it.
0: Our thanks to all of our guests this week, Amy Olson from Karen's Angels and True Ranch Collections, Russell True. 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That's Tucson in Review for this week. For producer J.W. Madden, I'm David Kelly. 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
5: Michael only played for one team. Well, don't forget Washington. There was the year in Washington,
6: that's
5: which
6: true.
5: Was not
6: good
5: particularly
6: point.
5: Pretty. You know, Kareem played for two teams. Russell, Kobe, they were single jersey kind of guys. Magic, Larry, obviously. But Wilt played for three teams. Shaq played for five teams. You know, two of the greatest big men in the history of the league. So I don't necessarily think it's the number of jerseys that are going to end up going next to LeBron's profile on the basketball reference page that takes away from the legacy. I think, like you said, a lot of it has to do with simply the outcome. Like, I hate to oversimplify it, but if the Sixers go to the NBA Finals this year, and let's say they get there and they don't win. Okay. Let's say they lose to Wemby and the Spurs or SGA and the Thunder or Jokic and the Nuggets or whoever shows up from the West. If the Sixers get to the NBA Finals and don't win, I still think LeBron could look at that, and maybe that would entice him to come back, pick up the player option and come back for a second and year in Philly and 25th overall. But I think LeBron could still look at that and say, okay, I had a good run at the end. This wasn't Joe Namath with the Rams, right? Like, this was worth it in the end. But if the Sixers arrive in the playoffs next spring and get bounced in the first round, or forget that, get bounced in the second round, simply don't even make it to the Eastern Conference Finals, I think everyone, regardless of how it happens, even if it's because Joel Embiid gets hurt again, even if it's because, you know, Jaylen Brown and Tyrese Maxey want to argue over who gets the last shot, however it works out, I think it's all going to come to rest on LeBron's shoulders, and that will affect his legacy.
6: Yeah, because he's the difference maker in Philly right now, right? He's the one that he was the final piece of that roster where all of a sudden everyone said, okay, this can win it. This roster can win a championship. I still think that the Sixers, you know, had a great shot of winning the East and going to the finals if with Embiid and Brown and Maxey. But the fact that now with LeBron moving over there, now in everyone's mind, they are one of the favorites to win the title. I mean, their odds shrunk significantly. So LeBron being kind of that final piece within the starting lineup that is what Philly fans, the media, people who cover the league think was the difference maker in taking them to a championship team. I think that is going to fall on LeBron. And he's the oldest. He's the most experienced. Like, you know, the oldest child sometimes has to bear some of a little bit more weight than the middle children. And he's the veteran. He's the leader of that team now. Like, it almost feels like this, well, I'll ask you, Chris, is this LeBron's team? Like, the Lakers was Luka's team. This isn't LeBron's team in terms of, like, going forward and, like, the future of the Sixers, but, like, he's the leader of this team, right? Or is he going to be taking orders and listening to Tyrese Maxey? Like, how does that dynamic work?
5: Yeah, I'm very curious about the dynamics. I think it's Tyrese Maxey's team at this point. Like, he's the most talented guy on the roster. He can do it all. And it's not to take anything away from Jaylen Brown, because I've been a very big supporter of Jaylen Brown through the entire odyssey of getting shipped out of Boston and the Giannis rumors and everything else. But it's Tyrese Maxey's team. He's been there the whole time. And as much as people want to talk about Embiid, Embiid's got to stay healthy for an entire playoff run before we ever consider it being his team. It's Maxey's team. And I think the dynamics of it will be very interesting. I think we could spend a whole segment, and maybe we should later, talking about the dynamics both on and off the court of whose team this is in the biggest, most consequential moments, not just in the regular season, because everybody could take a turn with the ball during the regular season, but once playoff crunch time shows up, and if we're talking about a run to the Eastern Conference Finals or the NBA Finals, who's the one getting the ball in those moments? I don't know if Maxey strikes me. And again, I kind of want to save most of this conversation for later, but I don't know if Maxey strikes me as the guy who's going to say, no, I have to have the ball in my hands for the final shot. He strikes me as the guy that would be more than willing to draw attention away from an opponent's defense, maybe draw a double team and dish off to Jaylen Brown or LeBron for the big shot. But I did notice there is a. Are you the oldest, Kate, of the Constable clan?
6: No, I'm the third. I'm third of four. I'm a middle kid.
5: Yeah. So I thought that was the case. I could sense a little bit of a sting there in those words when you mentioned that. Like, you know what? When you're one of the middle kids, you're just basically raised by wolves. I mean,
6: yeah.
5: The oldest gets all the attention, and the youngest is the baby, and you got to just survive. I could hear that in there.
6: And then the other middle child is the only boy in the family. So, like, he gets this special attention too. I'm just here, Chris. I'm just here.
5: Yeah.
6: Which, you know, I think I had the most fun of all the kids because I got the longest leash then, being the middle child that kind of, you know. So I had my fair share of fun. Oh, I got away with a lot.
5: As for the question of LeBron's legacy and how it stacks up, like, again, we could argue about, like, his place on NBA Mount Rushmore. I don't think that's arguable. I think he's one of the top four of all time. Mm-hmm. I do think, here's the thing, regardless of what LeBron does in Philly, unless it's something wild, like winning two titles in the next 2 years, I don't think it changes the fact that there will always be people, whether it's my generation, your generation, a lot of basketball fans older than 25 or 30 years old, who are always going to look at LeBron as second best. Like, I'm sorry, I grew up watching Jordan in the 90s. I know what the GOAT looks like, and that's MJ. And I'm sure there are people, you know, our parents' generation, who would argue for Kareem because of his dominance just over a stretch of time as well. And certainly there's people who would argue for Kobe, or, like we said, Russell, who won 11 freaking titles, granted at a time when the game was much different. I don't think, like, that's the only thing that gets LeBron's legacy in a positive way past Michael Jordan's, is somehow these Sixers win a pair of titles in the next 2 years. And then I think I'd be willing to take a step back and say, okay, He won six. He won them in four different places, and two of them came at the very end when he wasn't necessarily driving the bus, but he understood his role. I would then be able to sit down and have a legitimate argument with someone about him versus MJ for the greatest of all time. I still can't, even if he goes out and wins the title this year with the Sixers.
6: I think you're spot on with that. It would have to be two titles there. And I mean, coming at the age of 41, like, yeah, that, yeah. I mean, that's part of it too. Like, no one has played as long as LeBron James has played, and the way he keeps his body in like tip top shape and is still able to do this. I think that would strengthen his argument, not only being at the end of his career, but the age he is at the end of his career and the four, you know, four different teams doing it. No one's won with four different franchises. And so that's huge, but you're right. Like, even if they do win a title this year, it will almost have an asterisk feel next to it of, okay, well, he had to go somewhere where they were just loaded in order to win this, even at that age, even all of that.
5: I think it's going to be, and again, we'll get into the dynamics of what it looks like in Philly, both on and off the floor a little bit later in the show here on BetMGM Game Day. But I do think a lot of it has to do with, again, let's blaze the golden trail for the Sixers and say they go all the way to the finals and win a title. A lot of it will have to do with what it looks like and how, you know, does LeBron come up with some of those big moments during that playoff run? Because like we said, you're not going to be able to make this not Tyrese Maxey's team. Like it's Maxey's team, and Embiid is going to be right there if he's healthy. And that's, I think, the only way the Sixers win a title is with a healthy Embiid. Embiid is going to be right there with Maxey. And I don't want to say Jaylen Brown and LeBron James are just sort of, you know, passengers, because, again, if they're going to win a title, those guys have to have big moments. But a lot of it is what it looks like if there were to be a championship run for the Sixers, and where LeBron and Jaylen Brown come up with those moments.
6: Yeah. I mean, if LeBron's hitting the dagger three to win the game, that changes the dynamic, that changes the conversation a little bit more than if he has, you know, 12 and 6 in a NBA, if he's whatever he's averaging, you know. So you're right. Those moments are kind of going to be what defines it. So not only do we have to wait to figure out, you know, if LeBron's legacy improves, if they can win two titles, but like his role within those two titles as well, that also plays a role in how this we is a great do trivia. Going forward.
5: Yeah, this is a great trivia question from Kenny in our show chat. Who are the other three guys in the NBA to win titles with three different teams? And there's no way. I cheated. I looked it up because there's no way I was going to be able to come up with these names. Do you want to take a guess?
6: No, because I have no idea either.
5: Yeah. Okay. This is a perfect tease. Look at this.
6: Is one of them? I might just totally embarrass myself. Kentavious Caldwell-Pope. Does he have multiple? No. Okay. Then I don't even want to continue.
5: other three besides LeBron are names that you'll recognize, but as Kenny also mentioned in the chat, none of them are in the Hall of Fame. And we'll give you the answer. How about that for a great radio tease? We'll give you the answer. Plus, we got to talk about the impact of Kyle Shanahan missing the start of Niners training camp. All of that next here on Westwood One Sports.
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8: Breaking news. LeBron James has chosen to sign with the Philadelphia 76ers, joining Jaylen Brown in his final campaign. Can the King add another ring? Westwood One Sports.
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19: If you're looking to get stronger, you don't necessarily need a bunch of heavy weights to do that, at least not to start. Body weight workouts, when you do them the right way, can be really effective. Strength and conditioning specialist Dana Santis told us, with body weight training, you create progressive overload by changing joint angles, adding instability, or choosing more challenging variations of the same exercise. Two other factors driving progressive overload are time under tension and muscular fatigue. That means the amount of time your muscles are engaged during a movement, the slower the movement, the harder it will be until you reach the point where you can't do another rep with good form. You want to stop before you collapse. Also, remember this. Pay attention to your breath. So important. Breathe out when you exert force. I'm Dr. Sanjay Gupta, helping you live a better life.
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3: We've got an answer to the trivia question. We didn't plan to have a trivia question. That's not a thing we do here every weekend on BetMGM Game Day, but it came up because Kenny, who handles the sound for us here on Westwood One Sports, just threw it up in the chat. As we were talking about LeBron James, who are the other three players who have won titles with three different teams? I'll give you the answer in just a second. Plus, the breaking news yesterday, although the event happened almost 2 weeks ago, is that Kyle Shanahan will not be available for the start of training camp for the San Francisco 49ers. We'll talk about the immediate impact of that on the Niners in just a moment. Top of the hour, is Lane Kiffin the main character in college football in 2026? He certainly acted like it at SEC Media Days and has really since last January. But with the SEC power as it does, it's something to keep an eye on, especially up through week three in particular. We'll get into all of that in about 30 minutes. Mo Egger of ESPN 1530 in Cincinnati to talk Bengals and AFC North. A little later, we'll power rank first-year NFL head coaches, too, here on BetMGM Game Day alongside Kate Constable. I'm Chris Mack. Do you want to take one more guess, Kate, at the other three players besides LeBron James who have won titles with three different teams?
4: So Kenny was giving me a couple hints in the chat during the break. And so I figured out one, Danny Green.
3: Yes, he is Spurs, one Raptors, with, Lakers.
4: Yep. And then Kenny also, the other clue was guy known for big shots.
3: There it is.
4: Robert Horry.
3: Yes. Yeah. That's more than a hint. That's just giving you the answer, right? Rockets, yes, Lakers, yes. And Spurs. Big shot ball.
4: Exactly.
3: So there's one
4: more. I don't know the third. I don't know.
3: Okay. I mentioned when I looked up the answer that I don't remember this guy playing for the other two teams that he won titles with. I just remember him with the Bad Boy Pistons. And then you may remember the Best Damn Sports Show period on Fox years ago.
4: Mm-hmm.
3: John Sally won titles with the Bulls and the Lakers as well.
4: I would never have gotten that in a million years.
3: Never would have either.
4: Wait, what were the teams he won it with again?
3: Pistons, Bulls, Lakers. I don't remember him being on a Bulls title team, but apparently he
4: was. I was going to say, the Bulls, which year? Wow. Okay. Well, good for John Sally.
3: Also, great cameo in, I think it was Bad Boys 2. Maybe both of the first two Bad Boys movies. Doesn't matter. John Sally, Robert Horry, Danny Green, the other three guys to win three titles or to win titles with three different teams, which LeBron will try to make it four this year and maybe next year in Philly. We mentioned it off the top of the show, and it was a big story that broke yesterday, Kate. Kyle Shanahan going to miss the start of Niners training camp, recovering from injuries suffered in what sounds like it was a pretty bad car accident on July 14th. Broken ribs, broken hand, 40 stitches, a lot going on there, including a concussion that he's still suffering from the effects of. I don't think it's going to end up being a massive story in the course of the Niners season, especially by the time the regular season kicks off and the Niners are battling with the Rams and the Seahawks for positioning in the NFC West and maybe getting back to the playoffs. But I do think if there is one time where it's really important for a head coach to be around and present, it's those first couple days of training camp where you're sort of setting the tone and starting to build the culture. Now, the Niners have a lot of guys who have been a part of building that culture over the years who haven't gone anywhere, right? Purdy, Kittle. We could run down the list of names of guys that are on that roster for multiple years now. But I do think this is the worst possible time, maybe, other than deep in the regular season for your head coach to have to miss some time. Because as much as Chris Forrester, who is going to take over as the interim head coach, has been familiar with Shanahan, has been a part of the Niners staff going back since 2019, as much as he's been a part of it, I still think it's a bump in the road you have to move past if you're the Niners at the start of camp.
4: Yeah, the start of camp is when all the little details are put into place, and Kyle Shanahan just being one of the more detail-oriented head coaches in this league, I think that's where the impact comes in versus anything long-term. Just not having his voice on the field and all the little intricacies that make the 49ers so dangerous offensively, like that's the biggest thing. But outside of that, like, yeah, a lot of the staff has been there for a while. So I don't think like the flow or the structure of camp, like things like that, that's not going to change. It's just that when you don't have the voice of Kyle Shanahan to stop a play and say, nope, you need to pause here, you need to be a split second faster here, or those types of things that other coaches just, they're not Kyle Shanahan. So that's the biggest impact. And especially when all the new, the new playbook, the new installs are going in early on. Like, I think that's where his absence will be felt the most versus anything long term. I don't know. Maybe you see it affect the first couple games of the 49ers aren't as crisp, but I don't even think that that's necessarily a thing.
3: Yeah, I don't think so either. I mean, hopefully for not just Kyle Shanahan's sake, but everyone's sake in San Francisco, he's back sooner rather than later. And it doesn't affect them. But if it does, I don't think it's going to be a major impact. There's plenty of baseball today. We will talk deadline a little bit later and just what the market looks like. Are there really any sellers out there? And some of the teams like the Blue Jays, the Reds, the Tigers, maybe even the Mariners, Padres, who may view themselves as sellers with the deadline just 8 days away. But you hear the sound of the bat hitting the ball, and that means the rewards being dropped into your account. 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Depending on whether your hit was a single, double, triple, or homer, you get a bigger reward. 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Coming up next, though, just how much power does the SEC wield in college football, especially when we talk about the landscape of the sport going ahead into the future? 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
19: I read this interesting story the other day, which was written by a colleague of mine, about why so-called, quote, admin nights are the new book club for busy adults. Now, I learned this is a term coined by journalist Chris Collin, who wrote about this life hack in the Wall Street Journal. An admin night is when people come together for a night, a fun night, while holding one another accountable to an assignment. The ones usually considered back burner tasks, the ones that you've been putting off. The person you choose to do an admin night with matters a lot because that's your accountability partner. That's what one person told us. People love the social aspect because it can bring these boring tasks to light, make them feel more fun, and where you go matters as well. You need to have enough space and hopefully not too many distractions. And again, don't forget to leave some time for fun. I'm Dr. Sanjay Gupta, helping you live a better life.
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3: 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It is BetMGM Game Day. Chris Mack alongside Kate Constable. Mo Egger from Cincinnati hosts afternoons on ESPN 1530 and 700 WLW in Cincy, and we'll talk to him about the Bengals and the AFC North, maybe even ask him about the Reds, too, and where they're at with the MLB trade deadline now just 8 days away, which we will get into that discussion about who's willing to sell in this market a little bit later. We're also power rank 1 hour from now. First-year NFL head coaches, based on expectations and how well we think they're going to do. Plus, we will get back into a conversation on the ripple effect of LeBron James signing in Philly across the rest of the NBA's Eastern Conference. But we heard Lane Kiffin at the top of the show, Kate, and I say it only partially joking. It feels like he's got some serious main character energy for at least the first few weeks of the college football season, culminating week three, September 19th, a Saturday night in Oxford, Mississippi, LSU traveling to play Ole Miss. And we can get into that game specifically and just the, I think it's going to have a massive effect, but we can get into that in a couple of minutes because the SEC is what allows Lane Kiffin to have this main character energy. The SEC is what drives so many of the conversations in college football. And look, we're both Big Ten alum. We both live in Big Ten country. So maybe we look at it as the Big Ten having just as much impact. But when there are people in the SEC talking about breaking away, holding their own playoff, making their own set of rules, and sort of leaving the sandbox, taking their ball and going home, and people taking it seriously, I think it shows just how much power the SEC does wield in college.